0: 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Do you have trouble waking in the mornings? Here are sleep solutions we have.
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Caution. The following broadcast may include explicit content. Listener discretion is advised. This is how Saturday mornings were meant to sound. Forget the alarm clock. Forget the ordinary. It's time to wake up.

Good morning. Welcome to Rock and Rise on Anchor Radio. Much chillier morning this morning. 12 degrees and predicted to be showering today. Not me, the weather. I've already had a shower, but apparently we're going to have more. Total contrast to yesterday, which was absolutely scorchio. Today, rubbish all. Shout out to Nick on the chat. Thanks for joining me. Hope you're well. Kicking off with Alice Cooper, Poison. Next up, Hail to the King.

0: Metallica with Enter Sandman, a song, is from 1990 or 91 from the Black Album. Never gets old. Absolutely love that. Next up, we have got Seether with Tonight after this funky new jingle.
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Three Doors Down with It's Not My Time. Before that, Behind Blue Eyes, the cover from Limp Bizkit. Used to cover the original of that with a band way back in the day when I was sweet 17.

The Offspring with You're Gonna Go Far, Kid. I had no idea what the lyrics were in that. Dance. Dance. With expletive inserted in between. Too early for me to go down that road. This is Rob Zombie. After that, we've got some Guns N' Roses.

Cragula from Rob Zombie. Graham showing his appreciation for that one. Hope you're doing well today. Shout out to Gillian also on the chat. Next up, we've got some Foo Fighters, some Killers, but before that, Guns N' Roses.

0: That was The Pretender from the album Echoes, Silence, Patience and Grace from 2007. And seeing as I'm in a Foo Fighters mood, let's have another one. Let's go 10 years before that from the album The Colour and Shape, My Hero. After this helpful jingle, which saves me bumping my gums over the WWW thing.
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You're tuned in to Anchor Radio, it's Rock and Rise. That was Double Foo Fighters, My Hero. Prior to that, The Pretender. Next up, we've got some Fall Out Boy. Apparently, they have got rid of all the vowels for the title of this song. It says, "Thanks for the memories." Basically, thanks for the memories, but they've taken all the vowels out of the song title. Really strange.

0: Puddle of Mud with Blurry. Before that, Pretty Fly for White Guy from The Offspring. Before that, Thanks for the Memories from Fall Out Boy. We've got Double Green Day coming up, followed by Double Linkin Park. Before that, let's do the WW thing and then do some Creed.
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0: discuss Creed with Higher. Next up, we've got Double Green Day, then some Soundgarden, some Nirvana, and then some Double Linkin Park, kicking off with Good Riddance, Time of Your Life.
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Nirvana with Heart Shaped Box. Before that, we had Good Riddance from Green Day. And When I Come Around, I licking my lips. Just had the most amazing breakfast. I don't know what you guys are having, but I've just had lovely coffee, complemented with two very tasty pan au chocolats, courtesy of Laura. Yum.

That was Linkin Park, Double Linkin Park, One Step Closer, and Crawling before that. Black Hole Sun from Soundgarden before that. Heart-Shaped Box from Nirvana before that. Shout out to Dave on the chat, who I think has possibly just rolled out of his bed. Well, maybe he's just woken up. He's probably still in his bed, actually. Hope you're doing well, Dave. Thanks for joining me this Saturday morning on Anchor Radio for Rock and Rise. Next up, we've got Sum 41, Fat Lip. Dave, you will be so disappointed. You just missed Double Green Day.

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1: That was Sum 41 with Fat Lip. All right, we're just over the halfway point in this morning's Rock and Rise, so about time I did the schedule for the rest of today. After me, you've got the 80s generation from 11 until 1, although next week that could be moving time slots, so watch out for that one. Could well be moving to the 3 until 5pm time slot. After 80s generation, you've got Anchor Waves, and then at 5pm you've got a second chance of, now let me think, Musical Landscapes with Steve, and then at 6pm until 8 you've got The Doghouse with Joe. Not sure if he'll be in the doghouse today or not. Haven't had a look at the system, so you might be lucky and find that the dog is in the house. And then after that, I'm back with the Rampage and Rock Show, 8pm until 11, then 11 till midnight is a second chance of Life is Strange with Matt and Becky, and then it's Tweety Bird Sounds right the way through till Sunday morning when you've got the Breakfast Show with Stephen Jane. Next up, we've got Pearl Jam with Alive.

Three Doors Down with Kryptonite, the song which launched their career. Shout out to Marie, who's on the chat. She's enjoying a glass of wine, which sounds a bit odd for breakfast time, but she's about 4 hours ahead of us, so I suppose that is acceptable on a Saturday. Although, some people would have that for breakfast. Not me, though. This is The Chili's, Danny California. Getting

Sunny California, the lead single from their 2006 album, Stadium Arcadium. This is the title track from the awesome album by Shinedown, Sound of Madness.

0: ustedes que son padres de familia.
1: Buenas tardes, señoras y señoritas. 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Esta es la radio que sacó a toda la estación donde el rock vive y no muere. Vamos a escuchar un par de temas de Queens of the Stone Age. Primero vamos a escuchar First It Giveth. Qué música impresionante, temible y verdaderamente ahora. 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
2: Buenas noches. And that's about as much as I can recite from that monologue from Queens of the Stone Age with no one knows. Shout out to Dave. You're welcome for Anchor Radio providing audiology services this morning. Dave's blasting out the rock to either clear or clean out his hearing aids, apparently. Before that, we had what's now forever known as the Cow Song, which is Kickstart Your Heart, Kickstart My Heart, even, from Molly Croon. Before that, Judas from Fozzy, the almighty Chris Jericho, and Sound of Madness from Shinedown before that. Next up, let's have some Nickelback, How You Remind Me, after this jingle to save me doing the old WW malarkey.
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Nickelback with the lead single from their 2001 album Silver Side Up. That was How You Remind Me. Next up, Bullet for My Valentine, Tears Don't Fall.

Evanescence with Going Under, before that System of a Down with Aerials, and before that Bullet for My Valentine with Tears Don't Fall. Next up we have got Show Me How to Live from Audioslave.

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1: That was Audio Slave, Show Me How to Live. Got about half an hour, just under, left of Rock and Rise this morning. Then you've got Miss Marie with the 80s Generation at 11. Then at 5, you have got a second chance of Landscapes, Musical Landscapes, with Steve, Joe's Doghouse, 6 till 8. I'm back 8 till 11 tonight with the Rampage and Rock Show. And that is a pretty meaty playlist tonight. And then a second chance of Life is Strange, Matt and Becky, from 11 until midnight. And then the Tweety Birds, Sleepy Sounds until the morning. And it all starts again. Next up, we've got some Franz Ferdinand, we've got a couple of Metallica tracks, some more Limp Bizkit, and some more Shinedown. But first, we're going to kick off with Drive from Incubus.

Take Me Out from the mighty Franz Ferdinand from Glasgow. Awesome songs to cover that. Really awesome song. Next up, Metallica.

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1: This is how Saturday mornings were meant to sound. Forget the alarm clock. Forget the ordinary. It's time to wake up.

That was Shinedown with Second Chance. Before that, Break Stuff from Limp Bizkit, and before that, Fuel from the mighty Metallica. That is it for me. We have got one more track left, and then at the top of the hour you've got Miss Marie with The 80s Generation Until One, Anchor Waves from 1 until 5 when you've got a Second Chance of Musical Landscapes with Steve, until 6 when Joe is back in the doghouse, until 8 I'm back from 8 until 11 with the Rampage and Rock Show. Then from 11 until midnight, you've got a Second Chance of Life is Strange with Matt and Becky. And then it's Sleep Sounds until the morning. And then the Breakfast Show with Jane and Steve at 9 o'clock tomorrow morning. We are going to play out with the awesome Crazy Train by Ozzy Osbourne, from his 1980 debut solo album, Blizzard of Oz. Thanks for listening. Stay tuned for the rest of today on Anchor. I'll be back tonight, 8 p.m. Bye for now.

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nice Saturday morning. It has been a rainy day here, and I'm here, and I'm going to enjoy these 2 coming hours with you, and we're going to listen to some nice

That's the sound of gazebo, and I like chopping. Oh, everybody pronounce it the way they can. Anyway, coming up next, Paul McCartney feeds Stevie Wonder, Ebony and Ivory.

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That's the great one and only Freddie Mercury and Wanna Break Free. 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And it's going to be by Rod Stewart and Baby Jane.

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planning to do all night long. I hope you have fun, because this is the song that's gonna bring us to the end of this edition of the 80s generation for today. I hope you have enjoyed the songs that I have played since 11 this morning. It has been a pleasure for me to be around, and I'm gonna invite you to join me again next week.

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1: Hey there, ladies and gentlemen, good evening and welcome along. Musical Landscapes here with you until 11.

Okay, so this, guys, we know. We know this all our lives, really, don't we? Whatever we do, it's never enough. I can say that as Jean isn't in here, but she might be listening. Anyway, folks, welcome along, Musical Landscapes. The Who, from their Endless Wire album, It's Not Enough. Right now, let's get down with the Cool Kids. This is Sabrina.

Everyone wants to be like the cool kids, don't they? Right then, so that one, Sabrina, from her I Love Acoustic album. Right then, you want to mention, then drop us a note there on WhatsApp. If you're in the group, you know what to do. If not, go to www.anchor.radio and you can sign up right on there. With Joe Jackson, this is Left of Centre.

Under we have Suzanne Vega. And that's also featuring Joe Jackson on the piano there, tinkering on the keys. But then let's rock it up a wee bit, or punk it up a wee bit. Here we have a Skin. And, well, she doesn't really anyway, but don't need a reason.

Oh yeah, I do love that. That's a Skin from Skunk and Nancy. And Her on Her Own. And the album Fake Chemical State. And as we said before, she don't need a reason. Right then, so shout out. Hello to Angie and Howard tonight. Do hope you guys are okay. Play this next one for you both. My Girl, it's the Temptations.

0: So then, the Temptations for Angie and for Howard and Carlisle. And that one, My Girl. Very good evening to you all. Hope you're enjoying the music.
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0: Get in, it's America.

Right then, shout out to Johnny Cappuccino. Hope you're all right there, John. That's America and the Horse with No Name. Makes me think of the horse in Fawlty Towers. What's it called? Nitwit. Or was that Manuela?

Well, let's rock it up a wee bit more now. Back in time, it's U2. And this one, I Will Follow.

Right then, So Are You Too. That's the first of two tracks from them tonight. Another one coming up a little bit later on. I Will Follow. Now last week, played a couple of tracks by The Stranglers. And I omitted to play this one. Although I was pretty determined that I would play it this week. My favourite track by, let's say The Scorpions, by The Stranglers.

Yep, I wouldn't have thought that would be a good place to be. On the end of a skewer. And so, Peaches by the Stranglers. So then, very good evening to you. You're listening in to Anchor Radio. Musical Landscapes with myself, up until 11. Right then, here we are. This is Meridian. And the title track of the album, Fugazi.

that is just totally superb. Fugazi by Marillion, title track of the album. Okay then, so some more shout outs. Good evening to Marie, and also to Dave. Dave is enjoying the U2. Another one coming up very soon, Dave. Good to see you both, though.

0: 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Your first step on a journey of melodic discovery.
1: This was Nina Nesbitt

So that one, The Apple Tree. Nina Nesbitt. Oh, God, she sounds like Amy McDonald. Okay then, folks, moving closer to the top of the hour. Not there yet, though.

Here we are, Dave. No One by U2. This is going back all right. Sunday, bloody Sunday.

There we are then, Dave, another U2 track for you. Hope you enjoy that one. I love, absolutely love the early U2 stuff. Unforgettable Fire, October, all that great stuff. That one, Sunday, Bloody Sunday, that's U2. Yeah, let's go a little bit more rocky. Not too much. So then, this one, Magnum, from their Wings of Heaven album, this is Wild Swan.

Great, great song, that one, Wild Swan. It's Magnum. Tell you a very funny story about that, actually. So back when I were a mere kid, I saw Magnum on the Wings of Heaven tour, actually. And this was in Maysfield Leisure Centre in Belfast. And we were really lucky, actually, because we got to meet the band as well. But that's not actually where this story is going. So obviously, we left very, very late. Missed the last bus. So we got a taxi. And this taxi went down the motorway and said to us, "Do you mind if I drop you off here, lads, at the motorway junction?" I thought, well, it's not far, it's only 5 minutes walk. So I said, yeah, no bother. Only problem was, dropped us at the wrong bloody turn off. Ended up having to walk about 5 miles. So, not very impressed with that one. Okay then, getting very close to the end, this is Wishbone Ash. And a track called Fire Sign. This one from the Garden Party album.

So then, going back to the story, don't forget, we were talking about way back in 1984. No mobile phones. So it was good fun, actually. My mate was totally blind. I was not totally blind, but I had a reasonable amount of vision at that point. Still fun though, walking along the hard shoulder of the motorway. Right then, folks, and that's it. Thank you very much for listening in tonight. I hope you've enjoyed the music. There we are, Wishbone Ash up in the ultimate track. One more left to play out with. And we're playing out tonight with Natalie Imbruglia on a track called 20. Big thanks for listening. See you next week. Have a great weekend.

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3: 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Okay, good, I am. 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

rack city chick, rack city chick, rack city chick, rack city chick, rack city chick, rack city chick, 10, 20s and a 50s chick, rack city chick, rack city chick, rack city chick, rack city chick, rack city chick, rack city chick, 10, 20s and a 50s chick. 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

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I remember that song from 2008, ladies and gentlemen. And I'm going to speak for a little bit because I literally haven't said nothing all day. I've just been playing the music and stuff, which is probably what y'all really like anyway. It's J-Dog with the Doghouse, of course. Didn't really say anything. However, you know, I've definitely enjoyed playing the show, doing the show, and all that stuff. And if you want to hear it again for some reason or another, don't know why you would, but you can from, when is it? I forget when my show is again. Oh, yeah, Thursday from 5. Oh, dear. And I can't do anything for some. Ah, there we go. Irony. So, yeah, Thursdays from 5 p.m. UK time. Stay tuned next for the, what's the show? The rampaging rock show. Whole bunch of rock shows or rock music to get you pumped up for something. I don't know. But, either way, it's going to be interesting, ladies and gentlemen. Hope you all enjoyed the show, like I said. And if you did and you want to, you know, I'm going to be back next. Whoops, I need to stop pressing buttons. I'm going to be back next week. You know, same time, same channel. Anchor Radio, of course. Here's Rihanna now. On Anchor Radio's J-Dog with the Doghouse. Y'all, seriously, thanks for tuning in. Really appreciate it.

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That was Shred with their dark country southern rock style version of Metallica's Enter Sandman, which is pretty bloody good. Thanks to Joe for the last couple hours. Welcome to the Rampage and Rock Show. Nearly never happened tonight because I fell asleep in the recliner after posting my promo about half an hour to go, and yeah, zonk. Woke up with about 5 minutes to go thinking, shit! So, sprinted down the stairs with the dog. Not the ideal thing to do when you have a guide dog and lots of steps. He did a very quick pee for a change and then sprinted back up the stairs, managed to catch my breath, and then go alive. And we're here. Next up, we have got a triple whammy from Accept, kicking off with Teutonic Terror.

James and Rob. Let's Rock.

That was Be the Bastards by Accept. And before that, we had Teutonic Terror. We've got another Accept track coming up. Track even. The reason I am playing three Accept tracks back to back is because in maybe about 2 weeks, possibly three. Yeah, 3 weeks' time, they are set to release their 50th anniversary album, 1976 until 2026. Re-recorded 19 track albums and 19 tracks of Accept with guest stars on each track. So they've got Rob Halford on one of the tracks, they've got Kirk Hammett from Metallica on another track. It's going to be a bloody good album. I'm surprised there are only 19 tracks, but that is due for release on the 4th of September, and it's called Teutonic Titans. So put that one into your saved upcoming albums option on whatever platform you choose to listen to your music on. Next up, this is Accept, Balls to the Wall, and then we're going to get some Slave to the Grind after that.

Calls to the Wall from Accept. Look out for that new album coming out on September 4th, 50th anniversary of 19 of their greatest hits, with 50 well-known artists on those songs. That's going to be a cracker. I've heard a couple already, and it's good. This is Skid Row, Slave to the Ground.

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That was Metallica, Now That We Are Dead, from their 2016 album Hardwired to Self-Destruct. Next up, we've got Man of War. I generally don't really play Man of War. I remember somebody introducing them to me when I worked in Asda, way back in another lifetime. And I just thought, nah, not my kind of thing. Just a little bit of a weird bunch of dudes, and yeah, but you know what, on reflection they actually have some decent tunes, and they're just slightly mental. But let's face it, most people in the music industry are slightly mental, and some of them have some decent tunes, like these dunes, like these dunes. That's a combination of dudes and tunes, dunes. Oh man, okay, must be the effect of the Butterbean Arrabbiata. I'm not going any further with that one. Fighting the World from Man of War, up next.

0: Man of War fighting the world. Okay, that was maybe about 35 years ago that I was introduced to them, and yeah, still not convinced that they're any good. This is Welcome to the Circus. The Circus. What is up with my tongue? Evidently, I need to exercise it more.
1: 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Welcome to the Circus.

That was Airborne with Candy Store. Kitten Candy Store. I don't know why Americans call sweets, as we call them, candy. Couldn't make any sense. This is Motorhead Rock Out. And then we've got another Motorhead.

0: 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But this is more Motorhead. You know, I'm going to start that again because I just rudely interrupt Lemmy rocking out with his cock out. This is In the Name of Tragedy, which I'm going to restart after this jingle. Lay back and dream.
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0: That was Kerry King, guitarist from the Almighty Slayer, and that was his track Residue from his debut solo album From Hell I Rise from 2024. He plays bass and guitar and backing vocals on that. Paul Bostoff on drums. I'm not even going to try and pronounce the name of the singer on that, but that is a bloody good track. Kerry King, apparently, I was described as looking a little bit like him, only a much bigger version. Apparently, I don't know, I can't confirm or deny that. Next up, we have got some Judas Priest. So if Walter's listening, he will like that. Behind the Hammer and the Anvil. After this interesting but pretty basic jingle.
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2: The horns are up. Let's rock.

That was Overkill with Ironbound. Before that, we had Prepare for Attack from Havoc, and then a double from Testament. We had Down for Life and Electric Crown. And before that, of course, Judas Priest, Between the Hammer and the Anvil, which is not a good place to be. Although, well, it depends. Emily on the chat referring to looking for a mallet to deal with her temperamental, can't say the word because I'll trigger everybody's devices, but their Amazon device with an A, an L, an E, an X and an A in that order. Hopefully that didn't trigger. But apologies for the lengthy delay and my absence for 3, 4, 5 songs. I had some urgent duties to take care of, which involved a very, very, very tasty chicken in red wine sauce with potatoes and some thick tiger bloomer bread with some really nice, tasty, real butter. Oh. And I've got some lovely chocolate ice cream, I think, for dessert. Oh yeah, absolutely amazing. Okay, maybe we should play a song. Next up, this is All Night Long, which I'll probably be awake all night long now after eating my dinner so incredibly late. Oh, it'd help if I played the bloody song, wouldn't it? Well, off-keyed the mic, forgot to play the song. Classic mistake. This is Red Voodoo.

That was the Mighty Iron Maiden, with the writing on the wall from their 17th studio album from 2021, Senjutsu. Senjutsu being the art of tactics and strategy in war, Japanese term. It's a great album. If you haven't listened to it, you definitely should. Before that, we had All Night Long from Red Voodoo. Never heard of them before. Came across that track during the week. I thought it was pretty decent. Next up, we have got Ozzy Osbourne from 2024 with a couple of Billy Idols reprobates, Billy Morrison and Steve Stevens, from the Billy Morrison Project. And this is what my neighbours indulge in on a regular basis. Crack cocaine.

That was the Texas Hippie Coalition, Don't Come Looking. Before that, Crack Cocaine from Ozzy, Billy Morrison and Steve Stevens. Next up, this is Hear Me from Here I Am.

That was Wicked Mystic from Annihilator, and before that Alice in Hell, also from Annihilator. Before that Disturbed with Unstoppable. Before that Bloodline from Slayer. And before that Angry Again from Megadeth. And apologies again for another, what was that, 1, 2, 3, 4, 5, 6 track run of songs with no interruptions. But then, you know, some radio stations, you listen, you think, well, just stop talking and play the bloody music. So there you go, 6 tracks back to back whilst I was enjoying some delicious chocolate brownie ice cream from Liddles. Oh my god, that stuff tastes just like Haagen-Dazs, better than Ben & Jerry's, and about maybe half the price, possibly even a third of the price. Definitely recommend it. Next up, we've got Monster from Skillet.

0: That was Monster by Skillet, a song which I had completely overlooked and was thankfully reminded of that by Andrew and Gillian, regular listeners to Guilty Pleasures. Their daughters, I can't remember which one, chose that from one of the shows. 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

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Next up, we've got a double from Slayer, and then some Volbeat, and then some Mudvayne. This is Dead Skin Mask.

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The horns are up. 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

Dead Skin Mask kicking off the double from Slayer there, and that was Skeletons of Society, both tracks from Slayer's 1990 album Seasons of the Abyss. We go from Slayer in California all the way over to Copenhagen and those Danish rockers Volbeat with Seal the Deal.

That was Death Angel with The Moth. Before that, Seal the Deal from Volbeat. Next up, Death Looms from Mudvayne.

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2: That was Death Blooms from Mudvayne. Slightly mental song. Next up, we've got the Mighty Motorhead with their rendition of the song that they wrote together with Ozzy Osbourne and, was it Zakk Wylde? I think it might have been. Way back in 1991, Ozzy released it on his album No More Tears in 1991, and Lemmy and Motorhead released it on March or Die in 1992. So this is Motorhead's version of Hellraiser. Which apparently is not playing. Oh, it is playing. My apologies.

Dio with Fever Dreams, 2019 remaster. Before that was Hellraiser, Motorhead's rendition of that. Next up, we've got an interesting cover from a band called 999 of a Nickelback song, which is How You Remind Me.

That was 999 with their cover of Nickelback's How You Remind Me from the album Silver Side Up from I think 2001. I actually played that this morning on the breakfast show. Well, the original, the Nickelback version. But that is a pretty good cover. Laura showing her appreciation for that one. Got another cover coming up to play out with. Thanks for listening. If you've stuck with me for the majority of the show, then well done. Be back on Wednesday night with Guilty Pleasures. And if you're still listening at this point, then a sneaky little preview for Guilty Pleasures on Wednesday night. And if you listen to this on repeat, then you'll get this on Wednesday afternoon. The theme for Guilty Pleasure on Wednesday is kind of obvious. It's the letter B. Any songs beginning with letter B. So if you're listening to this or the repeat on Wednesday, then you've got a head start on the rest. You can get your songs into me and I will get them on the playlist. We're going to play out with Testament, their 2012 cover from the album Metallic Attack, which was a tribute album to Metallica, and it's a cover of Metallica's 1983 song Seek and Destroy from their debut album Kill 'Em All. It's a pretty bloody good cover. Thanks for listening. Take it easy. Enjoy the rest of your weekend. Have a good week, and I'll catch up with you on Wednesday night. Bye for now.

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3: The following program contains words and profanity of an adult nature, such as bum, baked beans, and Tottenham Hotspur. If you're easily offended, this is not the program for you. However, if you're the smutty type, stay tuned and listen to all the muck. It's coming your way now.
4: Hello.
5: Hi. It's Life is Strange. We're back after another one of our absences. Sorry about that. But we're here. How are we?
4: How are we?
5: How are we all? I was going to say, how are you, and then how are we all, and it just sort of merged into how are we all.
4: How are we all? Did your brain doing time wipey stuff because of the eclipse?
5: Maybe. Maybe I've been broken. Man, what an evening. That was kind of like semi-spontaneous, but not really.
4: What was?
5: Like, we just sort of got caught up in it and did our thing with the eclipse.
4: I've been waiting for like 3 weeks. Actually longer.
5: You made a little paper pin
4: hole. I made a pin hole protector.
5: Yeah. And did the thing in the garden.
4: Yeah.
5: And experienced the vibe shift.
4: Oh my god, it was weird. Yeah. Like it was, I don't know, I haven't quite thought of words to describe what I felt. It was just weird. It was different.
5: Mm. Like, I wasn't outside at the moment of like maximum impact, whatever they called it. But like, even while I was inside, it was still like you could feel the shift in the air. Like something changed. And it could all be like psychosomatic, right? We're all sort of expecting it to be this big thing, and so it feels like a big thing. But I don't know. You just get a sense that the world took note of something for a second, or at least our portion of it. Which, you know, there goes my hippy-dippy brain.
4: No, it's a beautiful way of putting it.
5: What do you think?
4: It was... I don't know. It was beautiful to see kind of everyone come together for it.
5: Mm.
4: I think, like, one of the bigger thoughts that I had was the reminder of how insignificant the apologies if this gives anyone an existential crisis. But I've kind of always had this philosophy anyway, and then days like today kind of just remind me of how insignificant I am. Not in a sad way, in a realistic acceptance way. Does that make sense?
5: Yeah.
4: It's like, actually, yeah, I'm pretty insignificant. And the world doesn't owe me shit. The universe is just here doing its thing as it does.
5: And it's going to carry on doing
4: And it's going to carry on, and we're just going to be here.
5: Like, the thing that struck me was listening to the BBC coverage, they had a guy covering it at Totality, which was in northern Spain, so where the total eclipse happened. Because here in the UK, we didn't have a total eclipse. We had 90-something.
4: 91%.
5: I think it varied across the country depending on where you were. Because there were some places it was as high as 93. I think there was one that was 90. But, yeah. In northern Spain, they had total eclipse. And he was there and he sort of reacted to it live on the BBC News channel. And it was a really emotional moment. And one of the things that struck me was he was talking about you can see some of the explosions, the nuclear explosions happening in the sun,
4: yeah,
5: and how massive they are in comparison to us as a planet. The explosions within the sun themselves are humongous,
4: yeah,
5: and they're just constantly happening.
4: And it's something we know, like, scientifically, right?
5: Yeah.
4: But I imagine seeing it is a reality check on a whole different level.
5: Yeah, and he's saying he's seen a lot of total eclipses before, but the feeling is always the same. This sort of genuine awe at the scale of even our little tiny, tiny chunk of the universe on display, if you've got the means to look at it quite easily, just for a couple of minutes.
4: I would love to see a total eclipse.
5: Yeah. Well,
4: like, that would be fucking beautiful. In the UK,
5: the next one is 2090.
4: Yeah.
5: It's a long time away.
4: Yeah. And that might not be total. That might be partial.
5: No, I think that one is a total.
4: I will say, though, for it being 90%, I thought it would get darker than it did.
5: But you definitely felt, like, the temperature drop. That was noticeable. Yeah,
4: the atmosphere definitely changed.
5: Yes.
4: It got... It didn't feel as... It felt lighter. Does that make sense? It's weird.
5: Talk about the light, because you and the BBC News woman who were in London were talking about the sort of quality of the light and the colour of the light.
4: Yeah, the vibe of the light was interesting because it went like this. I thought it was just my spin tricks, but then this lady also said the same thing. And the blue of the sky went like this grey tint. And the whole, like, the whole sky and everything that's underneath it kind of had this, like, tinge of... Oh, it's so difficult to explain. It's like this dullness came over everything. That's probably the best way I can describe it. Like a dullness. Which makes sense, right? Because the brightness of the sun is going away. But it's not the same as when the sun goes down.
5: No.
4: It's different. And that's the thing that I'm finding difficult.
5: Even visually, like even non-visually, you can feel that. Like, it isn't the same as night. Although that is the closest thing you can compare it to.
4: Yeah.
5: It's not the same thing as night.
4: It
5: feels distinctly different. More sort of ominous in a way.
4: Yeah. It awesome. Was slightly...
5: Awesome in the real sense of the word, not awesome in a, you know, colloquial way.
4: I mean, it was kind of awesome in the colloquial way too.
5: It was too, but, like, genuinely awesome. We have quite a few messages we should get through, if you don't mind.
4: Go for it.
5: Alex says, nice to see you back. Hello.
4: Hello.
5: Nilesh says, yes, Becky and Matt, how are you guys doing? Are you guys talking about the eclipse? Sorry, just tuned in. Hindus take it very seriously, very spiritually. So I've been busy all day with all the stuff my mum wants me to do. Alex said that she was sat outside and noticed it went darker and cooler, which was very nice in this heat today.
4: And then they kind of all brightened up again. It was weird.
5: Nilesh says he was lucky enough to have some sight back in 1999 and he saw the eclipse then. It was like 11 o'clock in the morning. So it was a bit easier to see.
4: Yeah.
5: It was so much more noticeable, he said.
4: So, yeah, it was a total eclipse, 1999.
5: It was, yeah. But yeah, one of those things that, like, even a couple of days ago, there were a couple of people talking about it online, but it felt like... People got into like a fever pitch mode about it over the past couple of days. And it was really interesting to see how many sort of non-sciencey, non-nerdy people just jumped on this. I thought it was really cool.
4: It's a cool universal phenomenon.
5: Yeah.
4: I think a lot of people didn't realize it was happening until like a week ago. I frequent YouTube, so I've been waiting on this for weeks. And I'm like, there's an eclipse coming. There was also the friggin' Planet Parade, which I've not heard anyone talk about.
5: No.
4: That was the thing this morning that I missed. I was kind of sad that I missed it. There's three celestial things happening today, not just the eclipse. Everyone's only talking about the eclipse.
5: There's the Perseus meteor shower.
4: There's a meteor shower tonight.
5: If you are in a very dark place and you lie with your head pointing, or the face pointing at the sky, you might see some comets coming from Perseus constellation.
4: Yeah, and then the planet parade is all six planets are aligning with each other. Or they did. It was earlier this morning. Well, the best time to see it was just before sunrise this morning, which I missed. Cause for once, I was fucking asleep.
5: Are you going to go outside at midnight visible. And lie on the bench in the garden and look at the sky?
4: I doubt it. I don't know if I'm going to be awake. If I'm awake and I can't sleep, I might do. But I did really want to see all six planets because I think... A majority of them were viewable with the naked eye, and I was really, really wanting to see that.
5: Yeah. And bear in mind, like, these are all things where we live in an inner city area. We're not in an especially like open green space. Like we have a garden, yeah, but we're in a sort of built up area, and these are all things that Becky's able to maybe not see in a lot of detail. But like these are things you're sort of participating in and enjoying without having to be out in the open.
4: Yeah, because we have enough open sky in our garden.
5: Mm.
4: We have a reasonable amount. If that tree wasn't there. Although I'm kind of glad that the tree was there, because where the sun was when the eclipse happened, the sun was a good shield. So I didn't have to hold the thing up to my face the entire time.
5: Yeah. Nilesh says he's known about it for some time because the temples are always talking about it. Yeah. I suppose if you've got like a religious significance to it, then it's going to be way more...
4: It's going to be a bigger thing,
5: a big deal.
4: But yeah, no, it was interesting. It was interesting.
5: They actually on the BBC were talking about that, the Hindu story of the god's head chasing the sun around. I forget the god's name.
4: Raghu. Yeah. I think
5: Raghu. Yeah, that was it, Raghu. They were talking about it on the BBC today because they were talking about all the like different things that people used to believe and used to do during eclipses back in the day, including having a peasant king sit on the throne when there's an eclipse, because apparently if there was an eclipse, then it was supposed to be bad luck. So this peasant would be king for the day, sit on the throne, and then all the bad luck that was supposed to happen because the eclipse would go to him, and then they put the real king back the next day. Because
4: this is one poor soul.
5: Yeah. Things like that.
4: But yeah, I think that's a good way to describe it. A dullness kind of came over everything.
5: Mm.
4: But not in a an awe way, but more in a whoa way. It was a very interesting thing to witness.
5: Like the BBC newsreader that was doing the thing from London, she's normally one of these like super unflappable, emotionless journalist types, right? And even she was kind of overcome with some of the feelings that she was feeling, I guess. And she kept talking about how everything was grey. Mm. It's all gone very grey.
4: Yeah, that's the dullness. And the sky did look kind of grey. Like it didn't have the vibrant blue like it does right now, even though it's almost dark. But it was so weird because like the brightness returned.
5: Mm.
4: It started to return at like 7:15-ish. It started to be...
5: I suppose it's gone now again, isn't it? What time sunset now?
4: It's dark. It's almost dark now. The sky is like navy blue.
5: Do you have all these birds who are like, wait, the sun's gone in a bit early. Oh, it's back again. Oh, it's going again. Wait, what's it doing? I don't understand.
4: It was weird because like I was saying to you earlier, like it's not dark like sunset.
5: No.
4: It's so different. It's a very different dullness.
5: Yeah.
4: I don't know. One of my cousins took a picture of it with his naked phone.
5: His naked phone. It makes it sound so dirty. His naked phone.
4: He was looking at it. He looked at it through his phone on low exposure and then said that his eyes went a bit funny afterwards. And I was like, yeah, that happened. That's why they say not to do that.
5: That's why they tell you don't do it.
4: My retina's already fucked, so I don't want to risk it.
5: No.
4: But although, I mean, they're already fucked, so, you know, it's probably fine.
5: It's probably fine.
4: I put that in the group chat, at the family group chat. I was like, my retina's already shot, so if I look at it, it's fine, right? It's going to be okay, right? And then I was like, don't worry, I'm joking. And then I got called a div.
5: What, a div?
4: I know, what an old school word.
5: Div.
4: It's a 2000s word.
5: Isn't it?
4: A throwback.
5: You guys never had Dinlow up there, did you?
4: No, that seemed more of a southern thing.
5: Someone being a Dinlow.
4: Dinlow.
5: Or a Dinny.
4: Div was definitely...
5: Yeah, Div. We had Div.
4: Ours. More popular, yeah. We had Binlid.
5: Binlid. Bloody hell. What else has been going on for us? Today's been... quite a good day, isn't it? You got a lot of stuff done productive-wise. We popped out and did a few bits and bobs.
4: Yeah, I got a Greg's
5: bacon
4: and cheese wrap impromptu breakfast.
5: That's right. Because we wanted to get out before the heat came in.
4: Yeah, so we went out like 10:15-ish, right? And we got into town and I was like, wait, this it's still before 11. We've still got 20 minutes to get to Greg's and get a bacon and cheese wrap.
5: She's been craving this thing for months.
4: Literally months. I wonder.
5: It's literally months. Just bacon and cheese.
4: In pastry, but it's freaking
5: like
4: good.
5: This wrapped up pastry piece. And it's really nice, but it's like uber simple.
4: It is, but that's why it's good. But it wouldn't be as good if it wasn't pastry.
5: Yeah.
4: But we went to the Big Greg's and they were out. And I was like, you know what? I guarantee you the small one is going to have it because it's small and out of the way and no one goes there. And I was right. They had two left.
5: Look at that.
4: The and we perfect made it number. Like 5 to 11.
5: Yeah.
4: I got served by a Muslim lady. I don't know if she was very impressed with me for buying bacon.
5: I mean, that's her problem.
4: And it is.
5: Yeah, we've had a weird week. We had some sort of difficult stuff over the weekend. Family health things.
4: I know. What is going on?
5: It's just a lot at the moment.
4: I blame the solar eclipse words.
5: The solar eclipse? But, I don't know, the past couple of days, things have been turning back around again. So things are feeling a bit better, although I wish tomorrow wasn't going to be so bloody hot.
4: Tomorrow's going to be hot, and I've got a
5: I'll be real with you guys. We'll see if there's a colour wheel tomorrow that's live, because if it's going to be as hot as they're saying it's going to be, this room is not going to be very fun to be in.
4: No, it won't.
5: So I'll see near the time. There may or may not be a live colour wheel. But beyond all that, yeah, things, I don't know, things seem to be looking up a little bit. You had a possible potential good opportunity that might happen come up today. And you've had a couple of other bits to do with your work that have come through that might be helpful.
4: Yeah, potentially. We'll see what happens and when and if.
5: Yeah. So, life is good.
4: I've got 3 hours of working to do tomorrow in this room.
5: Like, is it worth moving?
4: No. Maybe for the second two meetings.
5: Yeah.
4: I'll have to think about it tomorrow.
5: Because there's two fans in that other room as well.
4: Yeah. I could do my meetings in there. Back to back as well. Two of them. I forgot, like, one, I didn't realise it was going to be as hot. But that's mainly it. I didn't realise it was going to be this hot. I also didn't know that the weekend was going to be as intense as it ended up being.
5: Yeah, it was a lot. We had, I think the first time I've ever had an email from the National Grid warning that because of the heat, we're at risk of blackouts tomorrow. Because they're anticipating a lot of people using a lot more like cooling and air conditioning and fans and everything else. Yeah, we actually got a sort of high risk of power cut warning in the emails today, which I don't think I've ever had that.
4: I think we have one time.
5: I don't remember ever getting one, unless it came by letter.
4: Maybe it was by letter. I remember getting at least one since we moved here.
5: But yeah, look at them getting all panicky.
4: My right eye is itchy.
5: Oh no.
4: Oh, it's been doing that for a few days.
5: You're itching up the National Grid.
4: I think I have hay fever, guys.
5: Not hay fever, guys. Chat. She has hay fever chat. So what else should we talk about? Have you done any food things? You have been eating a bit more again.
4: Yeah, I seem to have my appetite back. Oh yeah, Saturday we had a barbecue.
5: Yes.
4: I didn't do any weird things. I was going to. What was I going to do?
5: I don't know. I wasn't there.
4: Something. I was going to do something with the lamb kebab. I was going to dip it in something.
5: Unspeakable things with the lamb kebab. they were absolutely good. Unspeakable.
4: They were fucking good. You would have loved those. You probably would have liked the lamb chops too. I didn't try them because meat, bone.
5: Sad. I probably loved it.
4: I could have
5: just get Daniels to cut it off.
4: Yeah, I was going to say I could have got
5: it's
4: one
5: just
4: of
5: a
4: them.
5: Chop, yo. It's
4: I could
5: like
4: have gotten one of them to just debone it for me. They wouldn't have minded. What was I going to do? Because Sammy was there at the weekend and we very briefly he was putting hot honey on everything.
5: Oh, I like hot honey, but I do think we're getting to that saturation point where you're just going to, it's just going to be over everything and overdoing it all the time.
4: I did do a weird food thing. But trying to explain what this particular food is to the people is going to be difficult because it's an Indian thing. Well, it's not only an Indian.
5: I bet Nilesh will know it.
4: Well, it's my mom said it's vermicelli noodles or whatever. It's like this really thin thing, but I don't know if it has ghee and sugar in it.
5: Mm.
4: And it's really, really, really good.
5: What do you guys call it?
4: Saviour. It's really fucking good, and I've been craving it for months. And my mum, bless her, I think because I accompanied her in A&E. I think she wanted to kind of say thanks, and it was kind of her way of doing that. So she made me some. I had to go to the hospital with my mum. Long story short, we had to go to A&E. She's okay. I came home from A&E after 5 hours of waiting in the heat with only a few hours of sleep, and I went to bed. And I woke up to a text from a WhatsApp message from her with a picture of it saying, I made this for you. And I was like, aw. But I did do a weird thing with those. My mom looked at me weird, but you know, eh. But Sammy tried it and he said it was good too. So I tried that with scrambled egg. I mixed it with a bag of scrambled egg that my brother had made for his kids.
5: For those keeping track, that was Becky's phone on the floor.
4: We don't need to announce every time.
5: I mean, the noise kind of announced it for you, to be fair.
4: It's fine. We all know that I dropped my phone. But yeah, I had that with scrambled egg. It was good. It worked quite well together.
5: But they're like sweet noodles, right?
4: Yeah.
5: How are they sweet noodles?
4: Because it's not... I've heard them called vermicelli noodles. But they're like... They're short and... The short and thin pieces.
5: Right.
4: Imagine like a shaggy rug.
5: Yeah.
4: Obviously not that texture.
5: No, sure, but...
4: It's really soft. But it's like that. Thinner than that, actually.
5: Hmm.
4: It's like hair, but not hair.
5: Like candy floss.
4: No, not like candy floss. Imagine, like, slightly thick hair.
5: Right.
4: I don't know how to explain it. If you know what vermicelli is, you know what I'm talking about.
5: No, I don't know what that is. That's the thing.
4: It's kind of... Okay, angel hair pasta?
5: Maybe.
4: Angel hair noodles?
5: Hmm. But, yeah, so that's a thing that you mix with scrambled egg, which is sweet and salty.
4: Yeah, it was good. It was good together, too.
5: Wow. We haven't really done any like other weird food mixing things, have we?
4: I
5: don't think so.
4: Not since Sammy was here. I don't think I've done much weird food things.
5: Not really. Alex, going back to the National Grid thing, says she got an email from Welsh Water because the whole of Wales is in a drought. We got a really, really snotty email from Seven Trent just before the last heat wave, basically saying you guys have used the most water we've ever seen used in a day, and we've never had a hosepipe ban in 20 years or whatever it is, but we might have to have one if you guys can't control your usage or something. It was words to that effect. It was basically like this really sort of scolding email, like a parent telling its child off for leaving the tap on for too long. Like, just, okay, all right, chill out. Like, thank you for the notification. Didn't quite need to be so snotty and snooty.
4: Yeah, I did.
5: Alex says, if it's sweet, then is it a dessert? Talking about the saviour.
4: It has been classed as a dessert, like a NAFTAs type thing.
5: Mm.
4: They also put it in, what would you call it? It's like the sweet milk thing that we drink.
5: Oh, what do you call that?
4: I know what I call it in my language. but they put it in that with almonds and pistachios.
5: Yeah.
4: It's also good. How about that? Wow. It's not rice pudding. That's key.
5: No, that's different. I can't remember what you guys call that.
4: The sweet milk is called khir kurma. It's different.
5: Well. Where did we go?
4: Then you have Suji, which is even better. I haven't had that in a while either. Oh, it's so good. But we don't like, I don't like nuts in there.
5: Oh, and you had Chinese.
4: Which you're disappointed with. Oh my god, the lemon chicken. And chicken and chicken and chicken. Oh my god, we should play some of the Suna songs.
5: Oh god. You got to explain what we've been doing, though, first, because otherwise it will sound a bit...
4: We have. Yeah, we have to do it again. We read some of the messages.
5: We have to do it again, because it'll be funny.
4: Yeah, yeah, yeah, I'm down.
5: And there's an excuse to read some funny ones.
4: Yeah, I'm down.
5: But, yeah, no.
4: Matt wanted to order out.
5: Yeah, I was feeling lazy last
4: weekend. And I was like, you know what? I don't want the standard stuff. I want something different. I wanted shrimp fried rice. I ended up getting lemon chicken with fried rice. Because I was like, you know what? I like lemon chicken. Let me get some lemon chicken.
5: Forgetting.
4: I was disappointed in how much sugar and syrup there was. Because
5: Chinese takeaway lemon chicken.
4: It was too much. No, standard. I've had Chinese takeaway lemon chicken that was not that syrupy.
5: Yeah. I feel like most takeaways do it like that, where it's really sweet.
4: And it was all in one... Tub.
5: It was gorgeous.
4: So the rice was also too syrup. Like,
5: I had it as leftovers the next day and it was lovely. Absolutely gorgeous.
4: You know, if the chicken was seasoned, it probably would have been all right.
5: It was, though.
4: The chicken was not seasoned.
5: Yeah, it was.
4: No, it wasn't. The chicken was itself, the chicken on the inside was bland as fuck. Maybe if it had a bit more spices to it, it would have counteracted with the lemon ice. But it was just too sweet and there was no balance in it.
5: No balance.
4: But I made a song about it on Tuno, which I'll read at the end.
5: She did. So, reminding you of Word Salad from last week, it's this group that we have with a few people where we basically write messages. We might start the message ourselves with a couple of words, but we'll basically use autocomplete to finish the message off.

0: I feel like there was other weird food things that I did, and I can't think of what they were.
1: I can't think of them offhand either. I don't think there was anything else.
0: Matt did a very sweet thing the other day, and he bought me pasta and cake. He surprised me with pasta and cake, and I was so happy. He's like, are you hungry? And I was like, I'm hungry now. And he's like, okay. And then he just turned up a little while later.
1: Well, I did say I was going to order something. I didn't.
0: Yeah, you did, but you didn't tell me what it was. But he got one of my favourite things, and it made me really, really happy.
1: I got this cheeseburger from this place, and they served it weirdly.
0: They did serve it
1: weirdly. It was really good, by the way. I'm not complaining about the burger at all. I'm complaining about the way it was served. Because rather than putting the burger in a box and the chips in another box, they put the burger cut in half on the bottom of this round bowl and then dumped the chips over the top of the burger halves. But because of how they'd been sat in the thing, the halves had like gone up against the side and gone vertical. So they'd like stuck themselves to the bottom of the box.
0: That's from the picture. I think that's how they served them.
1: I don't know if I like that.
0: But the burger did look good, though.
1: It was really, really good. Like, legitimately, I would go through that again and eat that again.
0: Their chips are good.
1: I just wish that they didn't serve it like that. I wish they served it as a normal burger.
0: But it I kind of really like that nice. They cut it in half. It's easy to eat. I've got to try their burgers. Their chips are good. They're seasoned.
1: And they're crunchy. They're like a weird shape. They're not a normal.
0: Yeah, they are a weird shape. They have like a divot going through them.
1: Yeah, I don't know how you describe it.
0: Yeah, I don't know either. But they're friggin' tasty, so I don't know.
1: They're like triangular, kind of.
0: Kind.
1: Long and triangular.
0: Of. Like, they go in.
1: Like, I feel like if I took one and grabbed one by one of the three pieces and threw it a certain way, it might fly.
0: They have really, really good potential for holding stores, though. They have great potential for holding sauce.
1: Yeah, they do.
0: Ooh, we should try those with Nutella.
1: To be fair.
0: Melt some Nutella, dip it in Nutella. It would hold the chocolate so nicely. Oh, I did try on the weekend. For those of you who like, enjoy yourself some Biscoff. Biscoff ice cream sandwiches are a thing, and they're really fucking good. My brother, my older brother, had a craving for them, so he went and got some. And I got to try some before they completely disappeared. And they were really good. I enjoyed them.
1: Biscoff. Everything Biscoff. Biscoff. Forever. Biscoff. For all time. Off. Biscoff with your Biscoff. I do like Biscoff. I'm just getting tired of everything being Biscoff.
0: Yeah, but we don't often get anything Biscoff.
1: No, we don't.
0: The Biscoff creams are good, though.
1: Oh, that was something we came across the other day. Dubai chocolate vape.
0: Oh, my God, yeah.
1: Vape liquid.
0: I kind of wanted you to get it because I want to try.
1: Oh, no. Dark chocolate. Dubai chocolate vape carts.
0: Next time we go in that shop, I'm going to be like, listen. What if? But they're probably not going to like it. You get enough business from us. What if just this once?
1: Nah. That's a waste.
0: It would be a waste if you gave it to us for free, because that was gonna be my question.
1: But what if it's not good?
0: Then it's free.
1: But it's still a waste.
0: It's free.
1: That someone else could use.
0: Who is buying that?
1: I don't know, somebody is, clearly, because they're selling it.
0: But they're probably buying it as a gimmick. The same reason that I wanna try it, because it's different.
1: And see, this is why you are part of the problem.
0: What if it's nice?
1: This is
0: why. But what if it's nice?
1: This is why you are part of the problem.
0: But what if it's good? I mean, it's going to be
1: Dubai chocolate. It's going to be vape juice. No!
0: It's just stop pistachio it, chocolate flavored.
1: Oh, stop it, though.
0: It's funny because I think the guy who was there today remembered our reaction from last time. Yeah, he laughed when he said it.
1: He was laughing to himself.
0: He said, "Dubai chocolate."

0: Oh, God. Yeah, there's that. What else? Is it Reddit time? I think it might be Reddit time.
1: Yeah, let's do the Reddit.
0: Because it's 27 minutes left of the show.
1: There was a wild one I saw earlier.
0: Not a wild one. Uh-oh.
1: One said, I have to find it out.
0: Becky's scrolling.
1: Because I didn't close the app, but I went off it, and so it decided to reset itself.
0: There is a way to bookmark on there, but I can't remember how you do it.
1: I'm digging. Shut up.
0: Where do you get the Biscoff ice cream sandwich from? I know what you
1: Anywhere.
0: Mean about everything being Biscoff as nice as it is.
1: Who's asking that?
0: Alex.
1: Yeah, you can get them from any supermarket. Yeah, you should try them. I think you'll like them. And they're also, like, they're not messy. Like, I ate a whole one and I didn't get ice cream anywhere. We just hold it by the biscuit part.
0: I think some might have ended up in Aunt Morrison's basket.
1: No.
0: Yeah.
1: They also do a Magnum type one, which I didn't get to try because...
0: I might try
1: they
0: that.
1: They were finished.
0: That sounds good.
1: It's like ice cream on the stick, Biscoff ice cream, and then it's covered in chocolate with bits of biscuit in it.
0: Biscuit in it?
1: Yeah.
0: Yeah, I'd try those.
1: Yeah, I didn't get to those because they were finished by the time I wanted one.
0: Right, do we have anything from Reddit or are we still in a holding pattern?
1: 5 a.m. flights are the absolute best way to travel.
0: I kind of agree, actually.
1: Yeah, I like early morning flights.
0: Yeah. The only reason I find them annoying is because we rely on public transport to get to the airport for the 5 a.m. flight, which is then going to mean you're likely going to have to stay in a hotel somewhere.
1: Well, but, we always used to drive.
0: Yeah, but like when you can drive.
1: We'd leave home at like midnight, 1 a.m. to get to the airport in time.
0: But I do like an early morning flight because it means you arrive at like a semi-decent time of day.
1: Yeah, you still got some of the day to.
0: Yeah.
1: Like,
0: most of the time... you'd seem to arrive at a sensible time to arrive at.
1: Yeah, I don't like arriving to places at night time.
0: No, it's weird.
1: Not at night time.
0: It's night time.
1: Sorry, there's a meme. Don't worry about me.
0: Anyway.
1: This one. Miracle Whip is better than mayonnaise. I don't know what Miracle Whip is, but I was maybe hoping
0: I
1: you
0: don't
1: would.
0: Understand.
1: What's Miracle Whip?
0: Isn't it kind of like...
1: Isn't that like Cool Whip?
0: Yeah, I think it's a bit like... Imagine salad cream that you spray.
1: Oh.
0: I think. Unless I've got it very wrong. But I think
1: so it's not like Cool Whip.
0: I might be wrong.
1: Cool Whip is the desserty one.
0: Yeah. But that just... No. No. What is this person on?
1: They both have different... purposes, surely.
0: Well, yeah. That'd be my thought. But then, you know, people dip churros in ranch. So, like, you never really know anymore.
1: I need to try. There's a place, not in the UK, but a friend of mine told me about a place that does red velvet chicken and waffles. A red velvet waffle. With
0: but the sweet chicken and waffles thing has been a thing in the US for a while, though.
1: I need the red velvet. Give me.
0: I'm still not convinced.
1: There's also churros. Cinnamon, something.
0: I'm still not convinced that I want my chicken to be sweet. Like,
1: the chicken isn't sweet. The waffle is sweet.
0: Yeah, I know, but you're meant to eat them together.
1: Yeah.
0: But it's... No, I don't want my chicken to be sweet.
1: Give me that. All of it.
0: Like, the waffles are probably really good. I'm not even disputing that. The chicken is probably really good. But do I want them together?
1: Yes.
0: No, I don't want them together.
1: I need to get, like, a Belgian dessert waffle. That's plain, and then some chicken strips. I need to try it. Because that sounds like all meat.
0: But you'll love it.
1: I will.
0: I know you'll love it.
1: I will.
0: I don't even need to ask the question.
1: I will love it.
0: I don't even need to do it to know that you'll love it.
1: Maybe with a little bit of maple syrup.
0: Oh, no. It just gets worse. It just gets worse.
1: Garlic butter. Maybe garlic butter.
0: What are we
1: Ooh, we should try it with the... I need to try with Wingstop tenders, the garlic palm tenders waffles. That's what I need in my life.
0: Jesus.
1: Yeah.
0: Lord save us.
1: Lord's not saving you.
0: No.
1: You're stuck with me.
0: Alex says, I agree with Matt. Waffles and chicken should be kept separate. Thank you, Alex. Thank you. I knew you'd understand. I knew I'd have an ally.
1: You do. You always have. Most of the time you have an ally in Alex.
0: I knew I'd have an ally.
1: An Alex.
0: Like, there. I'm not even saying I wouldn't eat the waffles and the chicken. Just not together.
1: Yeah, together.
0: No.
1: One bite waffle, one bite chicken.
0: No. We eat the chicken first, then the waffle.
1: Yeah, but you're also one of those weird people that eats chips separately to your burger.
0: Yeah, I do, because I like to
1: this,
0: do that.
1: A couple of days ago, you actually ate it like you're supposed to eat it.
0: Yeah, but...
1: Because you had to.
0: But no. But no. Burger, then chips, then drink.
1: No.
0: Yeah.
1: No.
0: Burger, no. Then chips, then drink?
1: No.
0: Where's the problem?
1: No.
0: Why does that hurt you so much?
1: Because it's a side.
0: Yeah.
1: It's not after.
0: It's a side.
1: It's not a middle meal.
0: You have it on the side.
1: Yes, you have it on because the side. Because on the side main.
0: Doesn't dictate when you must eat it. You just have it on the side.
1: Oh, you mean like how any food can be eaten at any time of the day?
0: Listen.
1: Like
0: this
1: that?
0: This is live what you preach. I like to have my meat, and then my potato, and then whatever else.
1: Yeah, you eat it different. That's fine. I'm just saying it's different.
0: Oh, dear.
1: My work phone is going off.
0: It is. Any other...
1: This one you'll agree with. Okay. Living in a cold weather area is vastly superior to living somewhere hot.
0: Yes. Yes, yes, yes, yes. 100% yes. You can always warm up. You cannot always cool down. There's only so many clothes you can take off. There are more than enough layers that you can put on. It is much easier, at least in this country, to heat your house than it is to cool it. Yes, I'd much rather live in a cooler environment than a hotter one.
1: See, I prefer hotter ones. Ugh. I don't like the cold. The cold makes me sad a little bit.
0: Like, don't get me wrong. I don't want to live in, like, damp, grey, shitty, horrible, like, but...
1: I'm sorry to break it to you, babes, but you kind of do.
0: No, but what I'm saying is, if it's cold and crisp and clear...
1: Yeah.
0: That's lovely.
1: To be fair, yeah, I will agree. I do like a crisp, as you say, crisp winter's morning.
0: Yeah.
1: When the sun is out.
0: Yeah.
1: Yeah.
0: Exactly.
1: Yeah. Sunny and it's snowy. Day,
0: like a spring day.
1: Even when it's winter and the snow's out, the sun's out. I like it when the sun and the snow are both out together. It's nice.
0: Alex is supporting you this time, a bite of burger and then the chip. No, listen.
1: Yeah, see?
0: I like to enjoy my burger and then enjoy my chips for what they are.
1: That's weird.
0: I don't want to mix them unless I have to.
1: I don't want to mix my food. I don't like it when my food touches.
0: I don't care about that. You know I don't care about that. To be fair, there are certain things, like if I've got stuff with mash, I'll generally use the mash.
1: And the sauce. With the,
0: yeah, kind of.
1: Yeah.
0: Or like rice, I'll do that.
1: Bro, do you know what's good? KFC popcorn chicken dipped in their mash.
0: Mm.
1: So good. I just like dipping things in things.
0: You do. You do.
1: Don't worry, most of my family find it weird.
0: Yeah.
1: Yeah, but I don't care. Because I enjoy it. That's all that matters.
0: Right, what else have we got?
1: I feel like I've done weirder food things recently.
0: I don't think you have. I think because you went a long time without eating very much.
1: I did. I went a couple of weeks, I think, without eating a lot of food.
0: Yeah. And even when you did, it was all, like, safe food. So, you know, you haven't really done anything dramatic.
1: I had a delicious red velvet cake the other day. I didn't dip that in anything, though.
0: See, because it was too nice, you wouldn't ruin it.
1: Matt got me a peanut butter stack a couple of days ago with my pasta. I was a very happy bunny that day. And I got two meals out of both of those things.
0: Oh, yeah.
1: Hmm. I have thoughts on this one.
0: Okay.
1: A block of soap is better than shower gel for you and the environment too. For the environment, yes. But hygiene-wise, I don't know. Because, like, you're rubbing it, your hands, or, like, you're rubbing your it on you, and then it's you're putting it down, and then it's festering all those germs. I don't know how hygienic it is.
0: You can always rinse it off.
1: Yeah, you can rinse it off.
0: But and it's soap.
1: I know, but I don't know. I don't...
0: So, my simple thing is, on this, I agree with that post entirely. Also, I like my bottled soap. Leave me alone. Like, yes, it probably is better for me and for the planet if I was to use a bar of
1: soap. It's definitely better for the environment. I'm sure.
0: It's also better for you in terms of your pocket, right? Because you don't waste the soap that's left in the bottom of a bottle. You don't have all this, like...
1: I mean, there's not much left of the bottom of the bottle.
0: It's enough, though, babe. It's not nothing.
1: If you leave it upside down like I do, you get every drop out.
0: Yeah, but even when I do that, which I do most of the time now, it still doesn't work. It's still always a little bit left.
1: So take the lid off and get it out.
0: Yeah, I know. But when you do that, it's then harder to put things down because you've got soap everywhere and you just end up in a mess. Listen.
1: It's fine.
0: A bar of soap.
1: But wait.
0: A bar of soap.
1: That makes no sense.
0: Soap
1: won't have
0: this problem.
1: 1 second. No, yes, it does. Because you just said that you have soap everywhere and you're touching everything. That's literally what a bar of soap does.
0: Listen.
1: Everything is soapy.
0: I'm not here saying I would prefer to use a bar of soap.
1: No, I know you're not. I'm just pointing out the contradiction.
0: No, it's not a contradiction. My point is, if you know what you're doing and you're careful, you can get more out of a bar of soap, and it's better for the environment, and it's better for your wallet, and it's better for everything generally. But
1: it's better for everything.
0: I honestly just prefer using a bottle of soap. I'm sorry. I'm a heathen. Whatever.
1: You're not a heathen.
0: I just like my bottle of soap. Leave me alone.
1: I don't see anything wrong with either. Like, if you like soap, fine, go with it. I'm just saying, I don't know how. I mean, like you said, like, it's soap. At the end of the day, you can rinse it. It's soap, whatever. Maybe it's self-cleaning. I don't know. I don't know the science behind it. I just feel like it. The germs have time to fester.
0: I think if you're using your own soap, it's your soap. It's not a shared bar of soap.
1: Well, so you're putting the bar of soap down somewhere, and then that whole thing is getting soapy. That's a whole other thing to clean.
0: Have you got a soap dish?
1: Even, do you know how dirty soap dishes get? The soap dishes are rank.
0: But yeah, so I'm kind of soap indifferent, but prefer bottles.
1: Just give me my shower gel. It's fine.
0: Becky's
1: also I don't have the problem that a lot of people do, or not a lot of people, some people, because I've heard some people say, oh, when you put shower gel into your hand and then you're going to put on your body, half it drops in the tub. I don't have that problem because I use exfoliating gloves that catches every bit of soap. So none of it gets wasted. Also, if you use loofah, that also doesn't happen. So if waste is your problem, buy a loofah or exfoliating gloves and that'll solve your problem. Okay?
0: Right. We move on to...
1: Movies need to stop casting the same 20 actors.
0: I feel like this has always happened and will always happen.
1: Yeah,
0: until
1: I
0: the
1: don't
0: end
1: really
0: of
1: care
0: time.
1: About that.
0: Actually, I feel like this is less common now than it used to be.
1: Yeah, I do as well. I think there's more actors now.
0: Yeah, because there's a lot more like international movie stock that's sort of bubbling its way up through streaming services and stuff. Like Hollywood, I wouldn't say is particularly dominant these days, is it? It's a lot of stuff comes from Korea and India and China. Nigeria, there's a lot of Brazilian stuff coming out at the moment and Turkish stuff that's coming out at the moment that's really popular and stuff from here. And the French. Like, there's a lot of different actors out there who are doing a lot of different stuff. So yeah, I think that's a lot less true than it was.
1: Yeah, I agree.
0: So now we've shat all over that person's idea. Watch something else.
1: Splurging on a nice... I agree with this. Splurging on a nice pair of sunglasses is worth it.
0: Define nice pair
1: Define
0: of sunglasses.
1: Define splurging, actually.
0: Yeah.
1: I'm not, like, okay, wait. I'm not spending like over £100 on a pair of glasses.
0: And that's the thing. What decent branded glasses are you getting now for under 100 quid?
1: You can get some nice ones.
0: Like nice branded ones.
1: You can get some nice ones for 100 if you know where to look. But I'm also speaking as someone who has recently lost her favorite, best pair of sunglasses. I'm still very much in my feelings about losing these glasses. I don't know where they are. They fell out. I think they fell off my head when we were out one time. I don't know where we were when it happened. I've asked a couple of places that I thought maybe they'd be, and they've said no. So they're gone. Someone has found a designer pair of sunglasses, and they're probably loving it. Also, as someone who has to now, well, I don't know when it's going to happen again, but as someone who has recently had to get her eyes dilated a few times, I need a nice pair of dark sunglasses. And I find that the cheaper ones are not dark enough, because I've got a cheaper pair. I think they were like a tenner, but they're not as dark, the cheaper ones. So to get a good tint, you got to spend a bit more. The ones I had were 30 quid. But that was because
0: But then you get people who spend hundreds and hundreds of pounds on designer glasses.
1: Yeah.
0: That is splurging, no?
1: That is splurging, yeah. But then also, it's their money, right? So who are we to say what they can spend their money on? If you, this is my thing. If you want to splurge on anything, fucking go for it. If whether you kind of, like, if it's not causing you any issues, fucking go for it. Matter of fact, even if it is causing you issues, it's your choice, right? It's your responsibility. If you want to do it, fucking go for it. It's not.
0: Alex is disagreeing with you on the soap versus shower gel thing, by the way. She says,
1: I thought she might, actually.
0: It's surprising how much further a bar of soap goes than
1: I don't disagree with this. I don't disagree that a soap lasts longer. I don't disagree with that, because of course it lasts longer. Shower gel will be done in like a week or two. Soap will last months. I say this as someone who grew up using soap. My granddad used to use soap and soap bars of soap only.
0: But so specific shower soap or just...
1: Yeah, shower soap. He used to use Dove soap for like his entire life. He used to love it. And I lived with them for a while. And so that was what I used. I just... Also, like, I feel like bars of soap leave like this weird film of something. I don't
0: have to peel you off.
1: I don't like it. Not all bars, to be fair. There's some that don't.
0: Not all bars.
1: Bars.
0: Bars.
1: Zest was nice. I liked Zest.
0: Zesty bars. Yeah.
1: LGBTQ rapper.
0: Zesty bars.
1: Got zesty bars.
0: Right. We've got, what, like 8 minutes left?
1: Someone said past and solar eclipse are boring.
0: Really?
1: I disagree.
0: Who said that?
1: Someone read it.
0: Well, meh. I'm sorry you didn't get the joy that everyone else did out of it. I hope you can enjoy other people's
1: maybe,
0: joy.
1: Like, we don't know this person's life, right? Maybe they've experienced a total one. And compared to that, maybe it is boring.
0: See, for me, the phenomena of it is interesting.
1: Yeah, same.
0: Right? I find it an interesting thing because it's something that is unique to planet Earth, which I did not know until today.
1: I didn't either.
0: It's something that no other planet really experiences in the same way that we do.
1: But how do we know?
0: Based on the records that we have at the moment, anyway. Now, here's the thing. That in and of itself is interesting to me. The thing that got me about tonight was the overwhelming positive sense of community that was coming from everybody about it. There was no negativity about it. There were a couple of weird fringe cranks talking about how NASA was going to turn gravity off.
1: Yeah, I didn't flow. I'm disappointed.
0: Some other crazy conspiracy. But, like, for the most part, the vast majority of people just got together and hung out and watched nature do its thing.
1: Yeah, it was beautiful.
0: In a way that only nature can do its thing and remind us all of who we are in this massive universe that we live in.
1: Yeah.
0: And people took joy from that, and that gives me joy.
1: It was,
0: and
1: honestly, it was beautiful.
0: The solar eclipse is irrelevant in the grand scheme of all the rest of that for me.
1: Yeah, your thing was more about kind of the communities coming together.
0: I like that. That's really cool.
1: The togetherness of it all. Mm-hmm. Which was, it was beautiful and sad at the same time, because it showed me that we have the fucking capacity to do it.
0: Yeah, we do.
1: Why don't we do it more?
0: Yep, we do. So if you didn't like it, I'm sorry that you didn't like it, but I hope you can enjoy other people's joy. And that's that.
1: Should I do a word salad with the solar eclipse?
0: Go on. Well, do you want to show some of these? Some of the, because we've got.
1: Should I read the message and then play the song?
0: It's up to you.
1: How you do it. Sense, wouldn't it?
0: Yeah. Well, we've got like 7 minutes, so you can show them a couple.
1: I'm definitely showing you that one.
0: 6 minutes now.
1: I've got to find it now.
0: Uh-oh.
1: There's been many a message since then. Oh, wait, I can search it.
0: Becky is looking for a Suno song of a word salad message. I'm not sure which one she's looking for.
1: Lemon chicken.
0: Oh, that one.
1: And chicken and chicken and chicken. Okay, so this was a text. Lemon chicken and chicken and chicken and chicken. And cheese and some chips and some cheese and some chicken and a couple of other snacks and some fruit and veggies for dessert. That was the text they gave me.
0: Yeah.
1: Matt suggested to turn it into a soca song. And oh my god, it worked so well.

0: Yeah.
1: It's so cute and happy and love it.
0: It's so bouncy. How absurd.
1: Chicken it, chips.
0: Veggies for dessert. Oh, dear. Is there another one you were going to show off?
1: Yeah. Who, what song? What message was that one from?
0: I don't know which one you mean. So I don't know what to tell you.
1: A mango is a good one. Oh, that's an old one.

0: There's only way you.
1: Apparently. Oh, there was the Bollywood one you did the other day.
0: Oh, yeah.
1: That was quite a good one.
0: There was a Bollywood one. Oh, wait, the titration one. Did I read the I think I read the titration message the other day, but we turned it into songs.
1: Go on, it's up to you.
0: There was a few different versions of that.
1: Yeah, no, there's a lot.
0: iMessage is glitching.

0: So yeah, that explains that. That clears that all up. Oh, and again.
1: No, actually, not that one, because I have to explain the backstory. It's very long. Yeah, we don't have time for that one.
0: We've got 3 minutes.
1: I'm trying to find my R&B titration one.
0: You might be here a while.
1: Damn it. You did one.

0: We're allowed a job.
1: It's so 2000s teen movie.
0: Yeah. Very Disney Channel from that era.
1: Okay, to end on, I'll show you the Bollywood one that I
0: Yeah, read. this one was the funnier one, I think. It was really impressive, actually. When she finds it. Dum da dum da dum da dum da dum da dum da dum da dum. Before Becky gets this to you, tomorrow there may or may not be a colour wheel live. There will definitely be something in that slot, whether it's live or an older episode. It all depends on the heat, frankly. I'm sure you'll all understand one way or the other. I'm aiming to be on live, so don't worry about it. After me is supposed to be a second chance of question ATL if you're listening on Wednesday.
1: Question.
0: If you're listening on Saturday from 11 till midnight, this is the end of the
1: Who
0: day.
1: Who is also now part of this group, by the way.
0: Oh, yeah. Yeah, he's involved in this. Also, you can catch us on Mixcloud whenever you like. 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And Becky's going to play us out with a Bollywood message.
1: I'm going to read the message quick to burst.
0: Yeah.
1: The message is, disease is not the same thing. This is from Matt. Disease is not the same thing that causes a person to die in a hospital bed or in the hospital bed or in a... or in a nursing home, or in a hospital bed, or in a home hospital, or in a home hospital bed, or in any other place where the disease has been present in a person. Sure. Maybe say so, Matthew.
0: Good.
1: It's not playing.
0: Oh no.
1: Oh, there you go.

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1: Or in any other place with a D.
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